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0: who are calling.
1: Yeah, who's this?
0: I am Sunshine, and I'm calling from Lake Providence.
1: Okay.
0: I just wanted to ask if you guys could play The Fall by Cody Johnson.
1: Absolutely. Would love to do that. I've been

0: World on Fire. It's Country Nights Live. I was just talking to the person who requested that about Nate and Avril Lavigne. Here's what Nate has to say about that.
1: You know, I had a little help with my management on that one because they had a relationship with her before. They'd worked with her and stuff like that. But I just thought she'd be perfect for the song, you know, honestly. And so, like, it was very surprising when I asked my managers about it. They're like, we know where we could send it to her and stuff. So then she agreed to do it. And then I'm sitting at an airport and she randomly texts me. And she's like, hey, it's Avril. I'm like, oh my gosh, this is crazy. And then, like, just like, we just kept it like normal. Like, right. And then we like hung out and had a lot of fun and stuff. Like, so she's really, like, it's more than just songs now. Like, she's just a good friend of mine, man, and somebody that I respect so much.
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4: Sam Malone in the morning. 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We'll see you catting around. We'll get the ACM recap for you Monday morning, as well as more concert tickets. See you then.

Okay, 1, 2, 20. I gotta ask the guys from Low Cash exactly how many wrong hearts do we have to go through to get to the right one? They've gotta have the answer to that. They wrote the song, right? It's Low Cash, Country Nights Live.

0: 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You know, he's not only extremely talented, but he's also given fellow country artists coming up in the biz some really good advice. Here's what Bailey Zimmerman has to say.
1: 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That's they've preached, you know, like, man, it's really easy to get a chip on your shoulder. It's really easy to think that you deserve more and think that this is not your way. And just always be nice to people and never think that you're better than anybody. And that has really helped because I'm just like every day I remember more just in my head, like, don't be better than anybody. Just work hard and prove it yourself.
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9: Sam Malone in the morning. 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

to it. It might not be what you expect. It's a yacht rock album. A lot of cover songs. Some actual originals that are pretty cool, too. It's called Flow State. Check it out if you get a chance. Here's Better Life.

0: 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You know, Zach Top was probably going to be working construction if he hadn't made it huge in country music.
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6: Sam Malone in the morning. 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

female nominations for the ACMs this weekend. Got my fingers crossed for her, Ella Langley, Lainey Wilson, who just got married. It's going to be good. Here's Medicine.

things about us, and let me tell you, there is not one that I don't want to hear a million times on the whole album. Check it out. Jason Aldean right now. Don't tell on me.

0: 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And, you know, he may not have children of his own, but he is definitely a dad.
1: I think more than anything, just having kids, I'm not saying anything profound here, but it truly does make you go, oh, whoa, wait a minute. This isn't about me anymore, you know, and never will be again. And if you don't say that to yourself, I just think you're only hurting yourself. Because you're going to miss out, and you'll regret it, and deep down you will. What's out there for me, you know? I've accomplished more than anything I could ever imagine, mm-hmm. you know? Mm-hmm. Made plenty of money, and none of that, you can't buy time back, you know? And so that's what I want to invest in now. Mm-hmm. And for now, that's our kids. Even though I'm a step-parent, I still take that job very serious.
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15: Dan Malone in the morning. 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
1: I'm for the American working man, because that's what I came from. 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
2: Sam Malone in the morning. Enjoy your weekend. We'll see you catting around. We'll get the ACM recap for you Monday morning, as well as more concert tickets. See you then.

Well, he dropped out of college to get into country music. You never know which direction that could have gone for him, but it all paid off. It's Hudson Westbrook. I love this one. It's so beautiful. Painted You Pretty.

talking about this. Keith Urban, brand new album, and it's not what you expect. It is a yacht rock album called Flow State. Got to go watch him play a whole bunch of songs off it the other night. Really small, intimate crowd. Man, is there anything that Keith Urban can't do? Yeah, we know the answer to that. You're going to fly.

0: Vincent Mason, it's Wish You Well on Country Nights Live. Okay, so choosing Texas. Y'all been requesting that one all night long. We're going to play some Ella Langley for you next. But I got to say, I am a huge fan of Theo Vaughn's. And I was really pleasantly surprised to see Ella bring Theo out on stage at Stagecoach recently.
1: 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And this beautiful little country girl.

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8: Across the country right now, at this very moment, there are probably arguments taking place about who's doing more of the housework, the homework, the shuttling of kids from this activity to that. It's true. By and large, women do more of this than men. But doesn't have to be that way. And if you and your spouse can level that playing field, it's going to make both of you and your kids happier. Psychologist Yelena Ketchmanovich says this might be how you get there. As hard as it might be at first, try to think of your partner like a teammate, not an adversary. Learn how to do some of the chores your partner does to get a better understanding of how much effort something takes. And finally, take the time to acknowledge what the other person is doing, and every now and then, even express your appreciation. That'll go a long way. I'm Dr. Sanjay Gupta, helping you live a better life.
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0: 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Thomas Rhett surprised him.
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Benny, thank you as always for being a part of the show, hanging with us, chilling, having a good time, laughing, crying. We've gone through it all together, haven't we? Corey King, Co-Wetzel, here's Rocky Mountain Low.

Tomorrow's going to be a really good day in country music. Shania Twain hosting the ACM Awards in Las Vegas. Megan Maroney leading the females with nominations. I'm on pins and needles. I can't wait to see who wins what. Here's Beautiful Things. This is Country Nights Live.

0: Live, coming up by request, to Eric Church. And, you know, he's got his bar down on Broadway.
1: We're still the only bar down there that we have singer-songwriters. We have a venue that brings in people, you know, five, six nights a week that maybe can't play anywhere else. We don't make them play other people's songs. We let them play their songs. Mm-hmm. It's about people being discovered. It's about them being able to play their music to showcase their art in one of the busiest entertainment districts in the country.
0: So get to Nashville for vacation is what I'm saying.
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Wetmore is going to be joining us next Friday night on Country Nights Live. 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Ain't it?

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time of day it is for you. Always happy that you are here. My name is Justin. This is The Overnight Ride. Tyler Nance joins us on the show tonight talking about his song Keeps Me Sane. Right now it's Megan Maroney.

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2: I'm Justin. This is The Overnight Ride. Tyler Nance is on the show tonight talking about his song Keeps Me Sane and how it went viral. You know, I don't know if there's a right way or a wrong way to go viral, or there's a right way or a wrong way to do music now. It's kind of a weird spot.
3: Yeah.
2: Just do it the way you do it.
3: Yeah, just, you know, be you is I guess the right way, and follow what you think is right, you know.
2: I mean, you're leaning into the social media stuff now.
3: Yeah.
2: So,
3: yeah.
2: Do you find it fun?
3: Yeah, it can be. It can be fun. Sometimes it's like, is this going to like do its thing? Is it going to do the same as what these other videos have done? And that could be stressful, but I don't know, just like having fun and not making it too complicated, I think is important.
2: I mean, I saw your fiddle player in a trash can, so I think that was probably pretty fun, right?
3: Yeah, it's basically like, what stupid stuff can we just think of to get content from and just go with it.
2: Is everybody around you like, okay, we'll just do this stupid thing? Like, there's not much convincing.
3: I mean, we all like, if it's my fiddle player, like my band, and we just think, we all think it's funny all together. And so it's like, doesn't take any convincing really. It's just like, yeah, let's do it. This is hilarious. And it's like super dry, stupid humor. and that's just like who I am and what my band is like, just super dry humor and stuff. And people like that. So,
2: I mean, you just got to get people to react. That's it's a weird connection. You got to be relatable, which I think someone in a trash can playing fiddle, it's pretty relatable somehow.
3: Yeah.
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Justin. 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It is new from Lee Bryce.

End of the summer, we are getting that brand new album from Dan and Shay. I do expect a tour announcement very, very soon. The album will be called Young. This song, it's Say So on the Overnight Ride.

0: I'm Justin. This is the Overnight Ride. Tyler Nance is on the show tonight talking about his song Keeps Me Sane and his touring schedule. What's the best advice you got so far from some of the artists you've worked with?
1: Stay humble and stay grounded. That's one thing I've been told, and not to change who I am and know where I came from.
0: Any bad advice?
1: Oh, man.
0: You don't have to say names. I just always ask this.
1: Bad advice? I don't know. Let's go out. Let's go out and party.
0: Post-show drinks?
1: Yeah, post-show drinks is probably the worst advice, and I usually fall victim to that advice. Yeah, sure. I'll just have two or three. Turns into 10.
0: I mean, that's the story.
1: Yeah.
0: Continue with being out on the road. What have you learned about yourself? What have you picked up from other artists?
1: I've learned that, I've learned that I'm not as good as I used to be at staying up. But other than that, I've learned that, you got to rest whenever, whenever time allows it. And, I've learned a bunch of stuff from my band, just musically, cause I'm still super new. And just paying attention to little things that they have to say and with the music and playing. But there's a lot of things that they've educated me on.
2: 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The Overnight Ride will be right back.
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10: Across the country right now, at this very moment, there are probably arguments taking place about who's doing more of the housework, the homework, the shuttling of kids from this activity to that. It's true. By and large, women do more of this than men. But doesn't have to be that way. And if you and your spouse can level that playing field, it's going to make both of you and your kids happier. Psychologist Yelena Ketchmanovich says this might be how you get there. As hard as it might be at first, try to think of your partner like a teammate, not an adversary. Learn how to do some of the chores your partner does to get a better understanding of how much effort something takes. And finally, take the time to acknowledge what the other person is doing. And every now and then, even express your appreciation. That'll go a long way. I'm Dr. Sanjay Gupta, helping you live a better life.
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play a song about whiskey, but yesterday I had something the complete opposite of that. Froze. Frozen rosé. It was 85 degrees, so it was refreshing. I'm still undecided if I like it or not. Here's Jason Aldean, Whiskey Drink.

0: Justin, this is The Overnight Ride. We are talking with Tyler Nance about his song Keeps Me Sane and the new album Midwest Memoir. How'd you come up with the title track? Were you just like, this is what I know, this is what I'm writing about, so you picked it?
1: No, I was on the Raise Rowdy podcast here in town, and it was the first podcast I'd ever done. Uh-huh. And right after that, I was going to go back to Missouri and visit family. And I was the whole time just, what'd you do growing up in Missouri? I'm like, well, we drank beer and drove around and raised cattle, and that's about all we did. And that's all I could think to say. And then I went back to Missouri after it, and I was just like, that interview sucked. It's so bad. Like, it was probably the worst thing ever in this world. And I got back to Missouri, and I was waiting on my buddy in the John Deere parking lot, and he was taking forever. And I was like, you know what? I'm gonna start writing some stuff down. And then I wrote most of the verses to Midwest Memoir, and pretty much had the song written. And then a bunch of verses to other songs. I think a bit of it was actually in Keeps Me Sane, mm-hmm. which is kind of cool. But I wrote a ton of lyrics down, and I kind of put them all together later that evening. And yeah.
0: That's how I was born.
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got a brand new song from Cody Johnson featuring Brothers Osborne. Spoiler, it rocked. And now we wait until the full album comes out June 26th. And him and Luke Combs, which I don't know if we'll get that early or not.

Today is the day. Whenever Ulta opens, which is probably like 11 a.m., you can get the Ella Langley perfume called Be Her. I wonder if it'll sell out by 1 o'clock. Probably.

0: My name's Justin. This is The Overnight Ride. We are talking with Tyler Nance tonight about his song Keeps Me Sane. So for people who don't know, at one point you were a welder. You grew up on a cattle farm in Missouri. Is that what you thought you were going to do for the rest of your life?
1: Yeah, I thought I was going to weld on the road for like 15 years and then quit doing that and then go back to Missouri and raise cattle my whole life. And I mean, that's still in the back of my mind to like go back to Missouri and like take over the family farm because I don't know. It's just something I've always been passionate about. And I like doing music, but I still, whenever I do have time, which I haven't had time recently, I still go back to Missouri and try to help out as much as I can and just be a part of it because I just love it so much.
0: What was the moment where you said, okay, I might be able to leave this behind? Was it when the song went viral, or was it before that when you just started playing music?
1: Well, it was whenever I was still working in South Dakota, and this was June, July of 2024, and I was in South Dakota, and they flew me out to record 10 songs, and they flew me out to Nashville to record, and we took one video, and it went viral, and next thing you know, my label was like, hey, we want to give you a publishing deal, and I'm like, oh. This is crazy. I just pretty much started this, and I signed a publishing deal, and I was like, well, this is what I'm supposed to do with this publishing deal is write songs. And so I quit my job on my 21st birthday and left South Dakota, and then started living in Kentucky for a few months in my camper. And the next year I moved into Nashville.
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7: You know, it's interesting. For such a long time, I think people thought about diseases as something that mostly happened later in life. Just in recent years, however, we as a society have really begun to think about preventing certain ailments much, much earlier. Case in point, new study out of Northwestern University School of Medicine found the mid-30s are a major turning point for men's heart health. For women, about a decade later. But for the men, this is the time when you really need to be thinking about your heart health seriously. At a bare minimum, start seeing a primary care doctor once a year just to get your blood pressure and cholesterol checked. You can also look up and then do your best to follow what is known as the American Heart Association's Life's Essential Eight. These are things everyone can do to decrease their risk of heart disease. I'm Dr. Sanjay Gupta, helping you live a better life.
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That was Jacob Hackworth. What took you so long on the overnight ride? I actually ran into him the other day. My first question, what size shirt is that? I really like it. He's a big guy. I'm a big guy. This is what we talk about. Good fitting shirts.

Today is National Walnut Day. Did you know you can peel walnuts? I found this out the other day talking to my chef friend. But the first thing you had to do when you started working in a restaurant out of culinary school, and then I realized it was a punishment. Because peeling them, you have to do it with tweezers.

0: Austin, this is the Overnight Ride. Tyler Nance is with us tonight. His song Keeps Me Sane is everywhere. I feel like the last year you've been at every single country radio station in the country doing a radio tour. How's that been?
1: It's been great. It's been crazy. It's been busy too. So
0: you're always busy. You're getting the music out there. You're on a plane. You're driving. What kind of keeps you grounded in those moments where you have a ton of chaos going on?
1: Sleep is always great. Sleep helps me out. And getting rest when I can. And yeah.
0: Sleep is important. I imagine you get not a lot of it being everywhere all the time. So nothing like books or listening to music or any hobby? So
1: people ask me a lot, like, what I do for a hobby. And yeah. Like, say it's like playing guitar and like writing music. But now it's my job, so I don't really know. I think it still is my hobby. So I don't really know what to tell people when they ask me now.
0: I mean, that's the dream, to take a hobby and make money off of it and make it a career.
1: Yeah. Now I guess I'm going to have to tell people that welding's my hobby whenever I don't even do that anymore.
0: I was going to say, a couple.

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But I did see that Lauren Elena made the cut. Lainey Wilson's wedding. It was Lainey, Miranda, Ella, Lauren Elena, all at the same table. To be a fly on the wall there would be amazing. Here's Lauren, Chase Matthew, and all my

There really is something for everybody at Walmart. Kacey Musgraves and Lee Jeans teamed up for a collaboration. There's keychains, there's shirts, sweatshirts. Unsure if there's pants. I mean, I wouldn't be wearing any of those things, but maybe the keychain. Here's Kacey and Loneliest Girl.

0: I'm Justin. This is the Overnight Ride. Tyler Nance is on the show talking about his song Keeps Me Sane. What's it like to have all these people singing it back to you now?
1: That's the craziest part of that song going viral, because a lot of people are like, oh yeah, like it's a one hit wonder and, you know, like don't expect much to come from it. And it's just a like plateau, but it seems like it just is becoming like more heard over time and not plateauing. It's just keeps going upward. And that's an insane feeling to play at the end of the show and people are excited to sing it. And it's just so loud. And it's, and like, it's not just small venues, it's arenas too. And it's like, holy crap. Like, I don't know how to thank the people enough.
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About 2 weeks away here in Nashville, the Music City Rodeo. John Party will be headlining one of the nights. Says he has respect for all the cowboys and cowgirls because they tour harder than him. I didn't realize they do like 300 events a year. Something crazy like that. I don't think I'm exaggerating either. It's John and Boots Off.

camo and chasing turkeys, but not good at finding turkeys. But it feels like this season, every single country star has found themselves a turkey, except Zach. So good luck, buddy. It's South of Sanity on the Overnight Ride.

The Still the Problem Tour has a week off. And then Morgan will play in Denver, Colorado for two nights where the Denver Broncos play. I feel like it's easy to say that he's going to walk out with some Broncos players. I'll go with Bo Nix, the quarterback, who's nursing a broken ankle so he can make his debut walking out with Morgan. The place will go crazy.

0: on the show tonight talking about his song, Keeps Me Sane. My name's Justin. It's The Overnight Ride. Earlier you said you moved to Kentucky before Nashville, right?
1: Franklin, Kentucky.
0: Okay.
1: Which is way different than Franklin, Tennessee.
0: A lot different.
1: Yeah, it's a lot different.
0: So you're driving back and forth?
1: Yeah, which was rough.
0: So that's like 90 miles, Franklin, Kentucky to Nashville. What were those rides like? Were you nervous? Were you in your head? Were you writing songs on the road?
1: The first few were pretty nerve-wracking, mm-hmm. and I didn't know what to expect because I was so used to riding by myself. But over time, I got used to riding with the same people and being like vulnerable with them and being able to write with them and share ideas with them and not be weird. And yeah, over time, it's just muscle memory. Just like, it's like an exercise. The more you do it, like the better you get at it.
0: Speaking of writing, I think I read somewhere that you wrote poetry as a kid. Is that right?
1: Yeah, I did. Kind of. Like, if I had to for school and stuff.
0: Okay.
1: Yeah.
0: Like, I thought it was just, we're banging out a couple poems a day, but it was for school.
1: No, yeah, like, if it was school, I was just, like, naturally good at it. And people, like, the teachers, I don't know about people, but the teachers said it was really good. And I'm like, all right. And didn't think anything of it. I was just doing it because I had to, like I said.
0: So you work on the album, Midwest Memoir. I looked up Lamar, Missouri. I don't know if it gets more Midwest than where you're from.
1: Yeah.
0: I mean, it's smack in the middle.
1: 4,500 people, Southwest Missouri, not much. I've never seen 4,500 people in that town altogether. But yeah, not really jack to do. I mean, there's a Walmart. There's a Dollar General.
0: And there's a barbecue place. I did look that up.
1: Tractors, barbecue. Yeah. Yeah. And that's about it. Yeah. So, what's really cool is here in August, I'm going to be playing in my hometown, playing a show there. And I think that's going to be like a really full circle moment because that's where I came from and went to school and grew up my whole life and did all the crazy things that I did.
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today on the Overnight Ride actually just recorded his own version of The Gambler. It's pretty good. Check it out. You get some time after my show. It's Chase Matthew holding it down on the Overnight Ride.

Tucker Wetmore social media comment of the night comes from Luke on a picture of Tucker's abs saying, I got to work on my body fat percentage. Tucker is an inspiration. It's brunette on the overnight ride.

0: another collab that we'll be getting on July 17th. Scotty McCreery and Josh Turner will be teaming up for a new recording of Your Man. Two of the deepest voices in country music on one song.
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2: What would you give for your freedom? Would you give

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Just not the Sphere, but in your town as well. I'm hoping. It's Kenny. Carry on the Overnight Ride.

I saw Hudson Westbrook play about 2 weeks ago, and the response to this song was massive. So I said he should play it twice, and then he can call it House Again. Again. It's the worst joke you'll ever hear me make. I'm sorry. I shouldn't have said it.

My name is Justin. This is the Overnight Ride. Again, a big shout out to Tyler Nance, taking time out of his insanely busy schedule to jump on the show. He will be making his Grand Ole Opry debut on June 16th. I'll get that right one day.

0: Austin. This is The Overnight Ride. We are talking with Tyler Nance. His song Keeps Me Sane, his album Midwest Memoir. When you're writing an album, do you put out a list of things you want to tackle throughout that album?
1: Yeah, I feel like you want to have, you know, each emotion, I guess. Like, mm-hmm. you want a happy song. You want this song. You want a sad song. You want to touch those bases. But other than that, I feel like it's kind of like whatever I really feel for mm-hmm. an album, which I'm in the process of doing now already. It's picking out songs and what I want for the next album. And it's just like, oh, this song feels really good. This is what we should put on the album. And
0: is there any subject you want to write about that's kind of escaped you?
1: A lot of my songs are based off of like where I've been and mm-hmm. stuff. And I think the main idea I'm trying to get across on this like next project that I'm going to be working on is getting all those stories of like where I've been at and getting that full thought across. You know, sometimes that's probably the hard thing to do, is getting what I know I want to write about out of my head, but how to say it.
0: I think it's easy to say write what you know, but then you actually have to do it.
1: Yeah. It's like, how do I get all of this out now? Yeah, we know what the general idea is, but how do we write everything?
2: We get you through the night or the early morning, depending on your perspective. The Overnight Ride will be right back.
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on the overnight ride. I always got to shout out my Pennsylvania people. My home state, Warren Ziders, he's from Hershey. So they put out good chocolate and good singers. It's Pretty Little Poison on the overnight ride.

Today's the day. Whenever your Ulta opens up, they should have Ella Langley's brand new perfume, Be Her, in stock. I saw the packaging. You open it up. There's pictures of her. The box, like, opens like a flower. I don't know. When I buy my colognes, they just come in a box and I immediately throw it away. Never look at the packaging. Maybe I should.

My name's Justin. This is the Overnight Ride. By now, you may have run into a whole bunch of pictures from Lainey Wilson's wedding to her now husband, Duck Hodges. Vogue, I believe, had some. Vanity Fair. People Magazine. I saw that Ian Munsick was there. Great outfit. My boy, call him Ranch, because he was dressing. It's Ian Munsick, Love is Blind, on the Overnight Ride.

0: Graylin James, Water at a Wedding on the Overnight Ride. My name is Justin. So the Library of Congress has announced the additions to the National Recording Registry. All the culturally significant songs country-wise. Let's look through this. Charlie Daniels Band, Devil Went Down to Georgia's in there, which I feel like that should have been. Roseanne Cash, The Wheel, album. Rumor has it, Reba McEntire's 1990 album. Vince Gill, Go Rest High on That Mountain. And right under Vince Gill is Weezer, The Blue Album. I never thought I would say Vince Gill and Weezer in the same sentence.
1: 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The Overnight Ride will be right back.
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morning, go over to Parker McCollum's Instagram page and see what he's going to make me think about today. He said, what are you all mad about today? Someone responded, not one time in any of the Fast and Furious movies did they stop for some gas. There's like 10 of these and they're going to make a TV show. No one ever stops for gas. Let's make the movies more realistic. I'll get Dwayne and Vin Diesel on the horn. Here's Parker McCollum and Killing Me.

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2: 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I'm your host, Kevin Crockett, and joining us this morning for a conversation about panic disorder is Nikki Martin, who is the Senior Manager at Advanced Practitioners at St. Luke's. Nikki, thank you for joining us. We appreciate you being here.
3: Thanks for having me.
2: I guess the best place to start as we're getting ready to discuss panic disorder is with you, Nikki, here. So what is panic disorder and how does it differ from having an occasional panic attack for someone?
3: So a panic attack is typically like a very discrete episode of this sudden, abrupt onset of fear, of dread, of some somatic complaints like chest pain, shortness of breath, dizziness, lightheadedness, tingling in your mouth, hyperventilation, things like that, kind of comes on out of nowhere. And it typically can last anywhere from minutes up to an hour. And sometimes it never happens again. It could be just an isolated event, one-time event in your life, and then it just goes away and you never know why.
4: Yeah.
3: And it's just something. A panic disorder is more of a chronic condition. So panic disorder is typically something that is diagnosed in somebody that experiences multiple attacks. And many times fears what the next attack is going to look like. Why are they getting these attacks? They try to really delve into it deeply to try to figure out what's happening. And sometimes they actually think they're physically ill, like they're having a heart attack or, you know, there's something really mechanically wrong with them. So there is a difference in just a one-time attack or a one and every 6 year attack versus somebody that experiences multiple attacks over a shorter period of time and spends a lot of time kind of perseverating over, oh my gosh, I'm going to have another one of these attacks. And when is it going to be? And how long is it going to last? And typically a panic disorder is a diagnosis. It's a psychiatric medical diagnosis that many times comes along with other things like depression or anxiety. And, you know, we usually see the onset of that disorder diagnosed in about your mid-20s, and we see it more often in females than males. Yay for us. So, you know, it's, you know, that's really the big difference between those two.
2: Amy, about your collaboration a little bit with Nikki here, the point where you two kind of collaborate and see that perhaps as we talk about maybe, you know, some of the things that depression was mentioned, anxiety was mentioned, and now all of a sudden we're seeing that perhaps this isn't just a one and done kind of as Nikki said with a panic attack. This is a situation where we're seeing consistently that this may be a panic disorder. Just the collaboration between you two, where does that start when you have a patient that on either end, I suppose, on either end that you're seeing a panic disorder with?
4: The dialogue goes both ways. So it could start with an advanced practitioner in Nikki's group. It could start with a therapist in my group. I might have somebody that I'm treating with clinical psychotherapy that has maybe had one or two panic attacks, and all of a sudden it's becoming a more regular thing to the point where I think maybe we need to talk to a provider, a psychiatrist or an advanced practitioner about medications and adding a medication to the psychotherapy. Or a primary care doc could reach out to our advanced practitioners or our psychiatrists and say, I'm not comfortable managing a medication for panic disorder. I'd like you guys to take that, take the wheel on that medication. So it's kind of a three-way triangular team between the primary care doc, the psychiatric advanced practitioner or psychiatrist, and the clinical therapist. And it might be somebody that's coming in for med management, isn't in therapy, and Nikki's team might say, you know what, I really do think that a round of, cognitive behavioral therapy or some maybe even EMDR, if there's some sort of trauma or a specific phobia that we can help that is maybe amplifying these panic attacks. And we work together as a team. Sometimes medication is super helpful. Sometimes it's not needed, but it would really be Nikki's team would come in because as advanced practitioners, they can prescribe medication.
2: Nikki, I'm curious if you could piggyback just a little bit off of what Amy said there. Do you feel like there was anything that you would have added on there with that, just in terms of your collaboration with the two of you in particular?
3: Not necessarily. I think, you know, honestly, sometimes we as providers need to kind of really dig deep into these events with these patients to really truly identify what they are. Sometimes our patients will come in to us about something completely different or completely irrelevant, and we'll get kind of conversating, and then before you know it, they'll say, oh, you know what, I had this event, this happened to me, and I don't know what happened, but it didn't feel good and I didn't like it. And sometimes, you know, we'll then identify that, and then we'll say, okay, well, we'll try to kind of investigate that a little further to see, would they benefit from, you know, a trial of a medication, or would they benefit from scheduling an appointment with a therapist and allowing the therapist to dig it down into that a little bit. So I agree with Amy in what she said, saying that this is kind of like a triad. This is a patient, a provider, and a therapist. And it's up to the three of us to really decide what is going on. And how exactly do we want to treat it? What's our next step in helping this patient, you know, feel better?
4: Yeah, and I would just add to that that, you know, very often people don't know that they're having a panic attack when they're having a panic attack. Mm-hmm. We see, very often, we see folks present to our emergency departments thinking that, very often, that they're having a cardiac issue. Mm-hmm. And because it can seem very similar if you're somebody that hasn't had panic attacks in the past, or this is a new onset. And even if not, they're very frightening, and they're very real. So it's not, this is something that we can't say, oh, you know, this is all in your head. It's not. Panic attacks, you physically are sweating, your heart is pounding out of your chest, your blood pressure may be high. Mm-hmm. Oftentimes people have specific panic attacks in specific, with triggers, maybe when driving, maybe when they hear a loud noise, maybe something that they've had, maybe they were in a car accident years ago, and every time they're driving on a certain road, they're having panic attacks. So oftentimes people will present to the ED because they don't know what else to do, and it's so scary. So the ED will often then send people our way too, to say, you know what, we really need to figure out what this is. And when we unpack it, it may have presented as, oh, I was just going through financial hardship, or I'm having marital stress, or I'm really struggling caretaking a family member. And all of those stressors just build up, and out of the blue, I'm having an episode that I thought was a heart attack, and it really was an anxiety attack, and it wasn't medical.
2: You know, you kind of took right where I was going with that, Amy. You picked up right where Nikki was. Nikki, a word you used was investigation. And I think especially for somebody who is experiencing something like this for the first time, I mean, obviously it's scary in and of itself. But one of the things that Amy and I talk about sometimes in this podcast is, as we talk to maybe going and seeing your family doctor first, or going that kind of route. The first time, you know, you guys have said it feels like a heart attack. I guess the question I'm asking is, when in doubt, are we treating this like a heart attack? Is this kind of the general kind of better safe than sorry kind of a thing? Because I feel like for a first time, especially, you mentioned in your, you know, usually in your 20s that this sort of thing maybe is going to start creeping up on you. I'm just curious, because that's got to be, you don't really know what to do in that situation if you've never had it happen before, right?
3: Sure. And, you know, a lot of diagnoses in psychiatry are almost a diagnosis of exclusion. So, you know, things that mimic a heart attack, obviously, you want to rule out a heart attack. So, you know, these patients may find themselves in the emergency room. They may even find themselves hospitalized and going through a whole bunch of gambit of testing. Cardiac testing and stress testing, EKGs, all this kind of stuff. MRIs, CAT scans of the head, it doesn't matter. We need to rule out the big bad stuff before we can come back and we can safely say, you know what, we think that you just had a panic attack. And honestly, I have to be very transparent. Patients don't like to hear that. They want to be able to put the finger on exactly what it was that caused those symptoms. And so when you say to a patient, we've ruled out the big bad stuff, we think you had a panic attack, they don't want to hear that. That's scary to them because to them, that was physically, they felt something physically. There was physically something wrong. There's no way this could have been in my head. And so it can be a very contentious conversation with your patients and trying to really help them understand physically what their body just went through. So yeah, it can be quite challenging. You have to kind of rule out the big bad stuff first.
2: That is fascinating. Amy, to kind of pivot to you on that, because you would almost think that perhaps, you know, as Nikki called it, like the big bad wolves that are out there, that it could be, you would almost think that perhaps the knowledge of knowing that this is, whether it was a heart attack or whatever it might be, this is what I had, this is kind of what I can do to, like, there's an actual physical element almost that feels like it's there. This is a mental element that feels like it's there for folks. Do you think that's where, I was fascinated by Nikki's explanation there of almost kind of the uncertainty, how she says when I think you had a panic attack, people are kind of like, oh no, like that's, because there's just that level of not sure exactly what got me here, do you think?
4: Yeah, it's very unsettling to have a condition that doesn't have a very understood, socially accepted protocol for treatment. Mm. And if I have a heart attack, we just had a recent episode with Bill from Cardiac Rehab. I know what I'm going to do to rehab, and I know how many weeks I'm going to be in cardiac rehab, and I know what the diet change has to be. And oftentimes if we say, you had a panic attack, it's, well, what do we do about that? And, because we don't really talk about that. Now, I think it can also be scary to be diagnosed with panic disorder, right? Because we don't have a lot of social support. I can go to my coworkers and say, I'm going to be out of work because I had a heart attack, and people will send flowers and people will, you know, bake lasagna and love lasagna, and people will bring that to you. But if I say I have panic disorder or I had a panic attack, nobody sends flowers and nobody brings lasagna. And they're like, oh,
3: really? You can't come to work because
4: right.
3: you had a panic attack?
4: Yeah. Mm. You're going to be out of work for a panic attack? What's going on? It's very, we've come a long way, but we're not there yet. So it's a difficult diagnosis because you don't get the kind of support that you generally get when the big bad stuff shows up.
3: Yeah. There's not a whole lot of, you know, empathy surrounding that explanation of why you weren't able to conduct your everyday, you know, routine because you had a panic attack. People downplay that. But unless you physically have experienced a panic attack yourself, I don't think people can understand the debilitating feeling, the dread. And I'm speaking from experience, and I think you can all sense that it is the most disabling feeling somebody could even ever feel. And so I do think that, you know, sometimes society just lacks compassion towards mental health conditions. And so with that, I would say, you know, we have to be cognizant of mental health disorders, and we have to be accepting of that. And we have to be able to be empathetic towards patients that experience those episodes.
4: Yeah, for sure. And empathetic to our family members that are experiencing it. Sometimes even family members can kind of say, well, oh, it wasn't a heart attack, it wasn't anything bad. Mm-hmm. You know, let's get back to life here, you know, and not give people the grace to kind of roll back in gracefully and figure out a plan. You know, and for women, I mean, Nikki mentioned earlier that this is more prevalent in the female gender. Women tend to push through more without saying anything than men. So women may have panic attacks 3, 4, 5, 6 before they ever even say anything to anyone. It's because that's just the truth.
2: Nikki, for you, where do people start if they're looking to get this addressed?
3: I would go right to your primary care doctor or provider. Start there. And if you don't have one, there are multiple clinics available around the area. And you can always call your insurance company. You can get a name of a local provider. You know, and worst case scenario, you can always go to the emergency department. But I really would say that would be the last ditch effort, unless you really do really feel like there's something medically wrong with you. But certainly starting with your primary care doctor is an appropriate first step.
2: 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I'm your host, Kevin Crockett.

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2: To figure out what's happening, and sometimes they actually think they're physically ill, like they're having a heart attack, or you know, there's something really mechanically wrong with them. So there is a difference in just a one-time attack or a one and every 6 year attack versus somebody that experiences multiple attacks over a shorter period of time and spends a lot of time kind of perseverating over, oh my gosh, I'm going to have another one of these attacks, and when is it going to be, and how long is it going to last? And typically a panic disorder is a diagnosis. It's a psychiatric medical diagnosis that many times comes along with other things like depression or anxiety. And, you know, we usually see the onset of that disorder diagnosed in about your mid-20s, and we see it more often in females than males. Yay for us. So, you know, that's really the big difference between those two.
3: Amy, about your collaboration a little bit with Nikki here, the point where you two kind of collaborate and see that perhaps as we talk about maybe, you know, some of the things that depression was mentioned, anxiety was mentioned, and now all of a sudden we're seeing that perhaps this isn't just a one and done, kind of as Nikki said, with a panic attack. This is a situation where we're seeing consistently that this may be a panic disorder. Just the collaboration between you two, where does that start when you have a patient that on either end that you're seeing a panic disorder with?
4: The dialogue goes both ways. So it could start with an advanced practitioner in Nikki's group. It could start with a therapist in my group. I might have somebody that I'm treating with clinical psychotherapy that has maybe had one or two panic attacks, and all of a sudden it's becoming a more regular thing, to the point where I think maybe we need to talk to a provider, a psychiatrist or an advanced practitioner, about medications and adding a medication to the psychotherapy. Or a primary care doc could reach out to our advanced practitioners or our psychiatrists and say, I'm not comfortable managing a medication for panic disorder. I'd like you guys to take the wheel on that medication. So it's kind of a three-way triangular team between the primary care doc, the psychiatric advanced practitioner or psychiatrist, and the clinical therapist. And it might be somebody that's coming in for med management, isn't in therapy, and Nikki's team might say, you know what, I really do think that a round of cognitive behavioral therapy or some EMDR, if there's some sort of trauma or a specific phobia that we can help that is maybe amplifying these panic attacks. And we work together as a team. Sometimes medication is super helpful. Sometimes it's not needed, but it would really be Nikki's team would come in because as advanced practitioners, they can prescribe medication.
3: Nikki, I'm curious if you could piggyback just a little bit off of what Amy said there. Do you feel like there was anything that you would have added on there with that, just in terms of your collaboration with the two of you in particular?
2: Not necessarily. I think, you know, honestly, sometimes we as providers need to kind of really dig deep into these events with these patients to really truly identify what they are. Sometimes our patients will come in to us about something completely different or completely irrelevant, and we'll get kind of conversating, and then before you know it, they'll say, oh, you know what, I had this event, this happened to me, and I don't know what happened, but it didn't feel good and I didn't like it. And sometimes, you know, we'll then identify that, and then we'll say, okay, well, we'll try to kind of investigate that a little further to see, would they benefit from, you know, a trial of a medication, or would they benefit from scheduling an appointment with a therapist and allowing the therapist to dig it down into that a little bit. So I agree with Amy in what she said, saying that this is kind of like a triad. This is a patient, a provider, and a therapist. And it's up to the three of us to really decide what is going on. And how exactly do we want to treat it? What's our next step in helping this patient, you know, feel better?
4: Yeah, and I would just add to that that, you know, very often people don't know that they're having a panic attack when they're having a panic attack.

0: attack. Mm. We see very often we see folks present to our emergency departments thinking that very often that they're having a cardiac issue, mm-hmm. and because it can seem very similar if you're somebody that hasn't had panic attacks in the past or this is a new onset, and even if not, they're very frightening and they're very real. So it's not, this is something that we can't say, oh, you know, this is all in your head. It's not. Panic attacks, you physically are sweating. Your heart is pounding out of your chest. Your blood pressure may be high. Mm-hmm. Oftentimes people have specific panic attacks in specific, with triggers, maybe when driving, maybe when they hear a loud noise, maybe something that they've had, maybe they were in a car accident years ago, and every time they're driving on a certain road, they're having panic attacks. So oftentimes people will present to the ED because they don't know what else to do, and it's so scary. So the ED will often then send people our way to say, you know what, we really need to figure out what this is. And when we unpack it, it may have presented as, oh, I was just going through financial hardship, or I'm having marital stress, or I'm really struggling caretaking a family member. And all of those stressors just build up, and out of the blue, I'm having an episode that I thought was a heart attack, and it really was an anxiety attack, and it wasn't medical.
1: You know, you kind of took right where I was going with that, Amy. You picked up right where Nikki was. Nikki, a word you used was investigation. And I think especially for somebody who is experiencing something like this for the first time, I mean, obviously it's scary in and of itself. But one of the things that Amy and I talk about sometimes in this podcast as we talk to maybe going and seeing your family doctor first or going that kind of route, the first time, you know, you guys have said it feels like a heart attack. I guess the question I'm asking is, when in doubt, are we treating this like a heart attack? Is this kind of the general kind of better safe than sorry kind of a thing? Because I feel like for a first time, especially, you mentioned in your, you know, usually in your 20s that this sort of thing maybe is going to start creeping up on you. I'm just curious, because that's got to be, you don't really know what to do in that situation if you've never had it happen before, right?
2: Sure. And, you know, a lot of diagnoses in psychiatry are almost a diagnosis of exclusion. So, you know, things that mimic a heart attack, obviously, you want to rule out a heart attack. So, you know, these patients may find themselves in the emergency room. They may even find themselves hospitalized and going through a whole bunch of gambit of testing. Cardiac testing and stress testing, EKGs, all this kind of stuff. MRIs, CAT scans of the head, it doesn't matter. We need to rule out the big bad stuff before we can come back and we can safely say, you know what, we think that you just had a panic attack. And honestly, I have to be very transparent. Patients don't like to hear that. They want to be able to put the finger on mm-hmm. exactly what mm. it was that caused those symptoms. And so when you say to a patient, we've ruled out the big bad stuff, we think you had a panic attack, they don't want to hear that. That's scary to them mm-hmm. because to them, that was physically, they felt something physically. There was physically something wrong. There's no way this could have been in my head. And so it can be a very contentious conversation with your patients and trying to really help them understand physically what their body just went through. So yeah, it can be quite challenging. You have to kind of rule out the big bad stuff first.
1: That is fascinating. Amy, to kind of pivot to you on that, because you would almost think that perhaps, you know, as Nikki called it, like the big bad wolves that are out there, that it could be, you would almost think that perhaps the knowledge of knowing that this is, whether it was a heart attack or whatever it might be, this is what I had. This is kind of what I can do to, like, there's an actual physical element almost that feels like it's there. This is a mental element that feels like it's there for folks. Do you think that's where, I was fascinated by Nikki's explanation there of almost kind of the uncertainty, how she says when I think you had a panic attack, people are kind of like, oh no, like that's, because there's just that level of not sure exactly what got me here, do you think?
0: Yeah, it's very unsettling to have a condition that doesn't have a very understood, socially accepted protocol for treatment. Mm. And, if I have a heart attack, we just had a recent episode with Bill from cardiac rehab. I know what I'm going to do to rehab, and I know how many weeks I'm going to be in cardiac rehab, and I know what the diet change has to be. And oftentimes if we say, you had a panic attack, well, what do we do about that? Because we don't really talk about that. Now, I think it can also be scary to be diagnosed with panic disorder, right? Because we don't have a lot of social support. I can go to my coworkers and say, I'm going to be out of work because I had a heart attack, and people will send flowers and people will, you know, bake lasagna and love lasagna, and people will bring that to you. But if I say I have panic disorder or I had a panic attack, nobody sends flowers and nobody brings lasagna. And they're like, oh,
2: really? You can't come to work because
0: right.
2: you had a panic attack?
0: Yeah. Mm-hmm. You're going to be out of work for a panic attack? What's going on? It's very, we've come a long way, but we're not there yet. So it's a difficult diagnosis because you don't get the kind of support that you generally get when the big bad stuff shows up.
2: Yeah. There's not a whole lot of, you know, empathy surrounding that explanation of why you weren't able to conduct your everyday, you know, routine because you had a panic attack. People downplay that. But unless you physically have experienced a panic attack yourself, I don't think people can understand the debilitating feeling, the dread. And I'm speaking from experience, and I think you can all sense that it is the most disabling feeling somebody could even ever feel. And so I do think that, you know, sometimes society just lacks compassion towards mental health conditions. And so with that, I would say, you know, we have to be cognizant of mental health disorders, and we have to be accepting of that. And we have to be able to be empathetic towards patients that experience those episodes.
0: Yeah, for sure. And empathetic to our family members that are experiencing it. Sometimes even family members can kind of say, well, oh, it wasn't a heart attack. It wasn't anything bad. Mm-hmm. You know, let's get back to life here, you know, and not give people the grace to kind of roll back in gracefully and figure out a plan. You know, and for women, I mean, Nikki mentioned earlier that this is more prevalent in the female gender. Women tend to push through more without saying anything than men. So women may have panic attacks 3, 4, 5, 6 before they ever even say anything to anyone. It's because sure. That's just the truth.
1: Nikki, for you, where do people start if they're looking to get this addressed?
2: I would go right to your primary care doctor or provider. Start there. And if you don't have one, there are multiple clinics available around the area. And you can always call your insurance company. You can get a name of a local provider. And worst case scenario, you can always go to the emergency department. But I really would say that would be the last ditch effort, unless you really do feel like there's something medically wrong with you. But certainly starting with your primary care doctor is an appropriate first step.
1: 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Thank you for joining us for Lehigh Valley Sunday Morning, a public service of Cumulus Media Allentown. I'm your host, Kevin Crockett. 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
2: Well, hello and happy ACM Awards weekend. Welcome to American Country Countdown. I'm your host, Ryan Fox. We are loaded down with all the big nominees this weekend on ACC from the ACC O'Reilly Auto Parts Studio. And it could be a life-changing moment for so many stars, while others could be adding to their already impressive collection of trophies. We're bringing you all the stars this weekend. And speaking of stars, this one was a recent guest with us here on ACC. Kicking off this week's survey, Dustin Lynch, Easy to Love, American Country Countdown.

Dustin Lynch, Easy to Love, number 30 on American Country Countdown. It's Ryan Fox with you this weekend. And Luke Combs has won 4 ACM trophies in his so far illustrious career, including Male Artist of the Year and Album of the Year. And looky here, he's just won the award for the 29th biggest song in America this week, an ACC debut, Be By You, American Country Countdown. Kinda like

Lauren Elena and Chase Matthew, 28, All My Exes on American Country Countdown. I'm Ryan Fox. And up next, we check in with reigning ACM Male Artist of the Year, Chris Stapleton. And what's the thing that always surprises him about the ACM Awards? He'll tell us after this song that hit number one here at ACC back in 2022. You should probably leave American Country Countdown.

0: the number one spot here on ACC back in February of 2022. You should probably leave. Chris Stapleton, American Country Countdown. It's Ryan. ACM Awards weekend in Las Vegas, and Chris has won 11 ACM trophies in his illustrious career, including Male Vocalist of the Year and Entertainer of the Year. But what are his thoughts when it comes to the ACMs?
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guest of ours last weekend here at ACC, George Burge with Luke Bryan. Number 20, Ride, Ride, Ride on American Country Countdown. Ryan Fox here. And up next is Alexandra Kay, who rose to fame via TikTok, covering songs we all know while making coffee in her videos. So how many fans have seen her sing songs we all know on social media? How about 3 million and growing? Alexandra with the song just outside our survey, an ACC Sure Shot. Sure to join the countdown very soon. It's straight for the heart. American Country Countdown. When

0: an ACC sure shot. That is sure to join the countdown soon from Alexandra Kay. Straight for the heart on American Country Countdown. I'm Ryan Fox, and every week ACC is proud to be heard on the American Forces Radio Network. 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
0: It's Ryan, and this weekend's ACC Military Moment shines the light on something really cool that the USO is doing right now. Have you heard of the We're With Them campaign? This is Bridget and Mike to tell us how it works.
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0: Number one this weekend from 2020 on American Country Countdown. Thomas Rhett and John Party. Beer Can't Fix. On ACC, I'm Ryan Fox with all the hits and the stars, coast to coast and around the world. And one of the best things about country music is that the artists who live and work in country often share personal stories that you just don't get anywhere else. Case in point, wait to hear the voicemail that one country star is now sharing, and it's going viral, guaranteed to make you smile. Coming up in two songs. But first, latest from Kane Brown, this is Woman, American Country Countdown.
1: Number

0: Jake Owens, big number one from 2011, Barefoot Blue Jean Night on American Country Countdown. I'm Ryan Fox, and recently Jake Owens stopped by the Stefan Hogan podcast when he revealed that he still gets daily voicemails from his nearly 104-year-old granddad. And not only that, he shared one of these voicemails. You got to hear this.
1: Good morning, Jake. Granddad here. I hope I didn't wake you up. I just want to say hello, see where you are, and remind you to take time to talk to God today, every day. Your day always goes better if you do that. I love you. Hope everything is going well for you. I'll talk to you later. Bye.
0: Isn't that good? That is so awesome. How can I get Jake's granddad to start leaving me voicemails? That's what I want to know.
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0: ACM nominee from 2023 and 2025, Bailey Zimmerman at Chevy Silverado, number 17 on American Country Countdown. I'm Ryan Fox, and I gotta admit, my look or fashion is pretty basic. Jeans or shorts, and a t-shirt or a polo, but one up-and-coming country star is revealing how he plans his look on stage. I gotta share it with you here in two songs. First, though, Graylin James and an ACC Extra. It's Water at a Wedding.
1: Well,

0: Vincent Mason at number 16 on American Country Countdown. That's Wish You Well. It's Ryan Fox. And most of the time, you'll catch me in jeans, T-shirt. But then again, I don't perform in front of huge crowds. Vincent does, however. And listen to how he describes his style to the Watering Hole podcast.
1: It's a lot of T-shirts. A lot of T-shirts and jeans. But lately, we've been stepping out. I've never really been like a fashion guy, so like it takes me some convincing to like try something new. But button downs have been pretty fire lately. Like pearl snaps, like jean button downs. I wear them like open or buttoned up, but I've dug that. I like the way those look. That might be the next evolution.
2: Yeah,
1: but it's usually a t-shirt and jeans.
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0: 2 hours down, 2 hours to go. You found the number one country music countdown in the world. American Country Countdown. I'm your host, Ryan Fox, and this hour we catch up with ACM nominee Ella Langley. Ella's up for 7 awards at this year's ACMs, tied for 3rd most with Lainey Wilson. Keep it here, Ella, in the next 15 minutes from the ACC O'Reilly Auto Parts studio. But first, back to the countdown and Morgan Wallen. Don't we? American Country Countdown. No.

don't we? Number 15, Morgan Wallen on ACC. I'm Ryan Fox. And Hudson Westbrook has had a busy May, including a date in Vegas this weekend as part of the ACM Next Wave Country's Beach Bash, headlined by Keith Urban. Hudson on the bill with Dasha, Ashley Cook, Flatland Calvary, and Tucker Wetmore. Meanwhile, Hudson is headlining American Country Countdown this weekend with his latest, an ACC Sure Shot, Painted You Pretty, American Country Countdown.

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Combs, number 14. It's Days Like These on American Country Countdown. Here with Ryan Fox. And up next, Ella Langley is talking about a song that is vying to be back in the top spot on this weekend's countdown. Choosing Texas. And she's bringing along the song's co-writer, Miranda Lambert, too. It's after another one of her songs that's hit number one here at ACC. Work for the Wind, American Country Countdown.

0: Flatline Solo on our ACC number one, Weren't for the Wind on American Country Countdown. And Ryan and Ella's had success both doing the solo thing and also collaborating with people like Riley Green and Morgan Wallen, and also writing songs like with Miranda Lambert on the massive hit Choosing Texas. But when writing it, did Ella or Miranda ever think the song would do what it did?
1: We loved the song when we wrote it. 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But did we think it could do something like this? I don't know if you can predict that.
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2: Morgan Wallen and Post Malone, I Ain't Coming Back, number 13 on American Country Countdown with Ryan Fox. And Posty is pushing pause on touring so he can finish new music, which we all can't wait to hear. Canceling some dates here this month with Jelly Roll. But speaking of collabs, how about this one? Corey Kent and Co Wetzel brewing up something good at number 12, Rocky Mountain Low, American Country Countdown.

0: he's touring Europe right now. Corey Kent with Co Wetzel, Rocky Mountain Low, number 12 on American Country Countdown. It's Ryan Fox, and one of the stars up for the biggest trophy of the night at this year's ACM Awards, Entertainer of the Year, is none other than Jelly Roll. And as usual with Jelly, he is dishing out some sage life advice. You got to hear this after his ACC number one, Liar, American Country Countdown.
1: Ah.

0: Song that hit number one here in ACC back in March of last year. Jelly Roll, Liar, on American Country Countdown. It's Ryan, and Jelly Roll is no stranger to doling out great advice. And recently, he shared a pearl of wisdom that his dad dropped on him about the value of hard work.
1: My daddy once told me, if you want to be a good dancer, you got to dance a lot.
2: Mm-hmm.
1: You know what I mean? 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

0: Chris Jansen moving up one notch to number 11 on American Country Countdown. That is Mina Beer and Ryan. And 87% of us will do this year, and it is a record high. Any guesses? We'll reveal just what that number means in our ACC Inside America segment here in two songs. First, though, Jason Aldean up four spots this weekend with Don't Tell Me, American Country Countdown.
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0: a song that always comes to mind when I think about my kids, and a song played at graduations all around the world this month. 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
0: It's Ryan, and earlier I teased that 87% of Americans will be doing this month, and it is a record number. What is it? Well, it's the amount of people graduating from a U.S. public high school, a record high, according to the National Center of Education Statistics. So is college next? Well, for some, according to a 2025 Gallup poll, 25% of U.S. adults consider college education very important. Meanwhile, the average annual tuition and fees will set you back about $12,000 for an in-state public four-year college degree. Well, that number climbs to $32,000 for out-of-state and $45,000 a year for a private, nonprofit, four-year institution. It's one of the most popular college degrees. 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So if you or someone you know is graduating high school and taking the next step, college or not, congratulations and well done to the class of 2026. And that's this weekend's ACC Inside America. 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

say so. The latest from the four-time winners of the ACM Duo of the Year Award, Dan and Shay at a Say So. It's Ryan, and she leads all nominees with 9 total nods at this weekend's ACM Awards in Las Vegas. I'm talking about the one and only Megan Maroney. And we'll catch up with Megan after her latest hits ACC right between the eyes. Beautiful Things, American Country Countdown. Now-

0: firmly in the top 10 with that one. Megan Maroney at number 9 on American Country Countdown. That's Beautiful Things. It's Ryan. Megan up for 9 awards at this weekend's ACMs in Las Vegas. Hanging with Megan right now. I want to ask you, what's it like to write a deeply personal song? And maybe the song's been out for years and years and years about a relationship that you've been in. And that song is still very popular. Is that weird at all? I mean, I guess it's a blessing, right, to have a hit that fans are still digging, right?
1: Yeah, I mean, for me, it's all about the connection with my fans. Like, it's so special. Like, there's a song on my debut album called Girl in the Mirror. And fortunately, like, I've grown up and matured, so I don't feel that way anymore. I would never date someone who makes me feel so small like that. But that is how I felt at the time. And when I look out and I see, like, a young girl, or not a young girl, her mom crying to this song, too, it's like, this was all worth it. And seeing that kind of reaction from my fans kind of reopens the wound a little bit. But it's more so in a way that, like, I hope they look at me and they're like, I know that she doesn't feel that way anymore. Because before Girl in the Mirror, now I give the speech of, like, if you're here right now, you're not going to be there forever, because I, too, was right there with you, and now I, you know, I grew up a little bit.
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2: On this ACM weekend, ACC rolls into hour number four. And this is the hour we're going to reveal the number one song in the land. From the ACC O'Reilly Auto Parts Studio, can Luke Combs hold on for a fifth straight week at the top with Sleepless in a Hotel Room? 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And Josh Ross up to this weekend with Hey How You Look, American Country Countdown.
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Josh Ross, moving up two to number eight on American Country Countdown. It's Hey How You Look. 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You can listen to them anytime. But you might want to wait a little bit, because Ashley McBride is on now from her new album, Wild, and ACC next track, New and Now. What if we don't? American Country Countdown.

see him get the base hit for the Savannah Bananas last weekend in Atlanta. The multi-talented Riley Greene. Changed my mind. Number 7 on American Country Countdown. It's Ryan Fox. And we all have that one person in our lives whose stamp of approval means everything. And Lainey Wilson is no different. Coming up, she reveals the attagirl she got and who it was from after a former ACC number 1 somewhere over Laredo. American Country Countdown. Call me.

0: That would hit number one in December of 2025 here at ACC. Lady Wilson, Somewhere Over Laredo on American Country Countdown. It's Ryan Fox, and Lainey knew she had something with that song when it got the stamp of approval from none other than her dad.
1: My daddy don't pass out compliments. Like, the only way I knew he liked a song growing up, like, I just remember him sitting in his recliner, and I'd come in there, and I'd be like, what do you think about this? And I'd play it, and if his foot didn't tap, it sounded terrible. It had to go. Like, I needed to work on it. And I actually didn't even play this song for him before it came out. But my daddy listens to a lot of his music on the tractor. That's where he consumes music. That's like his church. And he'll call me and be like, I just heard you on the radio. I just heard you on the radio. I just heard you. And he told me not too long ago, he said, it ain't ever going to get no better than Somewhere Over Laredo. And for my daddy to say that, I'm like, you know what? I've really done something, because he don't like nothing. I don't even know if he likes me.
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Ella Langley, number 6 on American Country Countdown. Let us be her. It's Ryan Fox with all the hits and the stars, coast to coast.

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0: Brooks and Dawn with their ACC number one from 1996. My Maria on American Country Countdown. Ryan Fox and Kix and Ronnie have been doing this thing for a long time now. They are legends, and they were recently asked by Country Limits about their thoughts on the current state of country music.
1: Everybody out there has an opinion on what it does. I don't see the negative dynamic to it. I don't. You know, let other people make those statements and judgment. I'm gonna come at it as an artist and a creative type. You know, at the same time, you know, I'm born in West Texas. We grew up in Texas and Oklahoma, so you know, there's rock music out there too, and different slants on what country should be.
2: Fans change because fans get older and young fans come in. 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And fans ultimately, I've always said this about people who are throwing rocks at some artist that is not classic, hasn't been here forever, artists today that may have their start on TikTok or whatever. It's like, stop throwing rocks. We have millions of fans out there, and they're going to decide.
1: The marketplace is going to decide exactly.
2: They're going to decide. They're either going to like it, and they may like that song, and they may give that artist that shot, you know? But ultimately, if there's longevity, if there's a career there, the fans are going to decide.

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already a winner at the 61st ACM Awards. Steven Wilson Jr. with an ACC Next track, New and Now. It's Gary on American Country Countdown. It's Ryan Fox. I'm with the United States of America celebrating its 250th birthday coming up in July. There's a country star revealing the time that he felt the most American. You got to hear who it is and his answer in 6 minutes. Right now, though, Jordan Davis up three spots this weekend with Turn His Truck Around. American Country Countdown.

0: at ACC number one from 2010 here on American Country Countdown. Brad Paisley, that's Water. Train Fox, a song that reminds us all of summer. And with summer coming, a lot of great patriotic celebrations will be going down, including America's 250th birthday on July 4th. And speaking of patriotic, in an interview with Tom Yamas of NBC Nightly News, Brad revealed the time he felt the most American.
1: I flew to Afghanistan with President Obama in the middle of the night and played for the troops on Bagram Air Force Base. Waking up on the floor of Air Force One on a mat in over the Black Sea, I think, and realizing where I'm at, like, you know, I slept on the floor in the plane, got up, it was a secret mission, and then played songs for the troops over there. I mean, that's pretty hard to top.
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1: 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Hugged, you know, there's photos of that were taken that were hugging the people over the like barricades in the hangar where we played.
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Brunette on American Country Countdown. I'm Ryan Fox. An ACM Entertainer of the Year nominee, Cody Johnson, stands on the shoulders of some of the greats that have come before him. But who makes the list of stars? Who inspired him? Hang on, Kojo shares after he sings The Fall on American Country Countdown.

0: nominee, Cody Johnson, The Ball, number 3 on American Country Countdown. I'm Ryan Fox, and recently on RFD TV, Kojo got real about the country music greats who have shaped him as an artist. So who tops that list?
1: George Strait influenced me probably more than anybody as far as being a cowboy, not taking the hat off whenever they wanted to change his name and take the hat off, and he didn't, and it wound up being the king of country music. And he's still such a gracious person to be around. He's always been so cordial to me, and he's never lost any integrity in his music. Willie Nelson, being a man that was told no so many times and still became Willie Nelson, that inspired me. And he inspired me on my lyrics and the way I play guitar so much. Chris Ledoux, the crazy wild rock show from the guy with the gold belt buckle and the cowboy hat. Mm-hmm. And it felt like an AC/DC concert, but it was still just the cowboy. That shaped me more than you'll ever know. But Merle Haggard was a poet. Even in the up-tempo, fun songs, he was still a poet. And I probably have every Merle Haggard song ever recorded on my phone. And most days, that's what's going on in my truck. When I'm happy, when I'm sad, when I'm frustrated, everything in between, Merle has sang the soundtrack to my life. And he's still the only artist that has ever passed away that I cried like it was a family member. I don't know why. I've opened for him 3 times, got an autograph on my guitar. Man, it hit me in the heart. And it's a point where now my kids have asked, like, when can we go see Merle Haggard in concert? Because I play it so much. My song to my daughter, Clara, is my favorite memory of all. And my song to my daughter, Corey, is The Farmer's Daughter. And so I was like, we have Merle is just a part of our family and always will be.
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16: We are rolling into the top two songs in the land, and this is amazing. Ella Langley has now become the first woman known primarily for country music to hold the Billboard Hot 100's top two spots at the same time in the chart's 67-year history. The hit at number two is her song Be Her. And the song at number one on the Hot 100 is the song that's number two on this weekend's ACC. The biggest hit of her career so far. Choosing Texas, Ella Langley on American Country Countdown.
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0: once again, camping out in the number two spot here at American Country Countdown. That is Choosing Texas. It's Ryan Fox. And now we have arrived to the number one song in America. And it's by an artist who has great respect for all the country stars who have come before him. For example, last weekend, when his My Kind of Saturday Night tour rolled into Norman, Oklahoma and OU's football stadium, he decided to pay tribute to Country Music Hall of Famer and Oklahoma legend, the late, great Toby Keith. He played Toby's iconic hit, Should've Been a Cowboy, as he walked into the stadium. He wore a cap on his head that had the name Toby in big letters. And before he took the stage, he and his band and crew took shots from red solo cups. A classy tribute to a legend from a star who once again has the number one song in the land. The number one song in America on American Country Countdown for the fifth straight week belongs to Luke Combs. This is Sleepless in a Hotel Room.
1: Number

0: And there you have it, the number one song in America for the fifth straight week on American Country Countdown. It's Luke Combs with Sleepless in a Hotel Room. American Country Countdown is the longest-running country countdown show in the USA. 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ACC is a production of Westwood One. Special thanks to Chris Carson, Dingo O'Brien, Corey Linton, and Susan Stevens for helping us bring you the biggest hits and the biggest stars every weekend right here. A big thanks to our special guests this week, Lainey Wilson, Chris Stapleton, Miranda Lambert, Ella Langley, and Megan Maroney. And make sure you join us next week when more big stars will be dropping by, and we may just have a brand new number one song. Until then, this is Ryan Fox saying be safe, take care of each other, and we'll see you then.
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0: 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Good afternoon, Barry Dawson hanging out with you. Sam Malone is going to be out at the Essential Foods direct sale this afternoon from 2 to 4 in the parking lot of the Lehigh Valley Mall right by Macy's. 20 ribeyes for only $40. Stock up for next weekend. On the way, Tim McGraw and Megan Maroney. It's the Cat.
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23: A better life with Dr. Sanjay Gupta.
24: You know, it's interesting. For such a long time, I think people thought about diseases as something that mostly happened later in life. Just in recent years, however, we as a society have really begun to think about preventing certain ailments much, much earlier. Case in point, new study out of Northwestern University School of Medicine found the mid-30s are a major turning point for men's heart health. For women, about a decade later. But for the men, this is the time when you really need to be thinking about your heart health seriously. At a bare minimum, start seeing a primary care doctor once a year just to get your blood pressure and cholesterol checked. You can also look up and then do your best to follow what is known as the American Heart Association's Life's Essential Eight. These are things everyone can do to decrease the risk of heart disease. I'm Dr. Sanjay Gupta, helping you live a better life.
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Dustin Moore on Cat Country 96 on tour with Riley Green this summer. And August 20th, they're going to be at the Freedom Mortgage Pavilion. Here's Jason Aldean on the Cat.

0: WCTO Easton, Allentown, Bethlehem. 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

0: Mariah Myers' Ends of the Earth on Cat Country 96. He's going to be at Santander Arena in Reading on Saturday, June 20th. And if you listen to Sam Malone in the morning this week, he's going to have your shot to score free tickets. Coming up, Brooks and Dunn and Bailey Zimmerman. It's the Cat.
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19: A better life with Dr. Sanjay Gupta.
20: Across the country right now, at this very moment, there are probably arguments taking place about who's doing more of the housework, the homework, the shuttling of kids from this activity to that. It's true. By and large, women do more of this than men. But doesn't have to be that way. And if you and your spouse can level that playing field, it's going to make both of you and your kids happier. Psychologist Yelena Kecmanovich says this might be how you get there. As hard as it might be at first, try to think of your partner like a teammate, not an adversary. Learn how to do some of the chores your partner does to get a better understanding of how much effort something takes. And finally, take the time to acknowledge what the other person is doing. And every now and then, even express your appreciation. That'll go a long way. I'm Dr. Sanjay Gupta, helping you live a better life.
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Yeah, $2 a ribeye. You can get yours today at the Essential Foods Direct Sale. It's happening in the parking lot of the Lehigh Valley Mall, and Sam Malone's going to be there from 2 to 4. Here is Hardy MacArthur on the Cat

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8: A Better Life with Dr. Sanjay Gupta.
9: For years, scientists have been studying the association between depression and dementia. As you might expect, the relationship is complicated. But there's this new study out of the UK which found it's not just broad strokes. There are six symptoms of depression that are especially correlated with dementia risk years later. Number one, losing confidence in yourself. Two, not being able to face up to your problems. Three, not feeling warmth or affection from other people. Four, feeling nervous and anxious all the time. Five, not being satisfied with the way tasks are carried out. And finally, six, difficulty concentrating. What we could be seeing here is the impact of people becoming less social, or that certain changes in the brain lead to both depression and dementia. But dementia takes longer to manifest. If you notice these symptoms, talk to your doctor about it. I'm Dr. Sanjay Gupta, helping you live a better life.
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We all know that concert ticket prices are just insane, right? 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Tyler Hubbard, Nate Smith, Josh Ross, and more. 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

0: 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On the way, Faith Hill and Justin Moore. 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

Country 96 has three huge shows at Music Fest this summer. Parker McCollum, Russell Dickerson, and Bailey Zimmerman. He's going to be on the Wind Creek Steel stage August 6th. Here he is on the Cat.

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3: A better life with Dr. Sanjay Gupta.
4: You know, it's interesting. For such a long time, I think people thought about diseases as something that mostly happened later in life. Just in recent years, however, we as a society have really begun to think about preventing certain ailments much, much earlier. Case in point, new study out of Northwestern University School of Medicine found the mid-30s are a major turning point for men's heart health. For women, about a decade later. But for the men, this is the time when you really need to be thinking about your heart health seriously. At a bare minimum, start seeing a primary care doctor once a year just to get your blood pressure and cholesterol checked. You can also look up and then do your best to follow what is known as the American Heart Association's Life's Essential Eight. These are things everyone can do to decrease their risk of heart disease. I'm Dr. Sanjay Gupta, helping you live a better life.
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Country 96. 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And Sam Malone is out there every Wednesday from 3 to 5 p.m. Diner 248 in Easton. 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Here's Kenny Chesney on the Cat.

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Ella Langley on Cat Country 96. My name is Barry Dawson. My wife was away all weekend, and we needed a new riding mower. So I saved up for 5 years, and so I told her I'd get the mower and I'd mow the lawn this weekend. And instead, yesterday, I came home with a shiny new e-bike. And my lawn's going to suffer, and so am I, when I get home tonight. Here's Alan Jackson on The Cat.

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11: A Better Life with Dr. Sanjay Gupta.
12: If you are the parent of an infant, it can be really hard to find baby foods that are truly healthy for your child. According to a new study out of UNC Chapel Hill, almost three-quarters of baby foods are ultra-processed and may contain additives that are linked to potential health problems later in life. The study's lead author said, what shocked her was that the top ingredient in 71% of these baby foods wasn't a fruit or vegetable, it was one or more additives that babies' guts are not fully developed enough to be able to handle. Eating the right food at this stage of life is so important because this is when children begin developing dietary preferences for the rest of their lives. So take the extra time to look at the ingredient labels on the foods you are buying. You're going to want short lists and also ingredients that you recognize. I'm Dr. Sanjay Gupta, helping you live a better life.
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Country 96. Sam Malone coming up at 5 o'clock. Luke Bryan going to be at the PPL Center June 25th. Here he is with George Burge. Ride, ride, ride on the Cat.

0: Ty Myers at Catcatcher 96, 107.1 of the Poconos, 93, 795, 7 of Northeast PA. 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Bailey Zimmerman and Megan Maroney coming up.
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He'll be on the Wind Creek Steel stage this summer, holding up his Music Fest mug, loud and proud, and very high. You'll be on First Street watching him, too. Bailey Zimmerman, Backup Plan, Cat Country 96.

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Well, as long as they're playing there, you can see them. 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
18: You know, it's interesting. For such a long time, I think people thought about diseases as something that mostly happened later in life. Just in recent years, however, we as a society have really begun to think about preventing certain ailments much, much earlier. Case in point, new study out of Northwestern University School of Medicine found the mid-30s are a major turning point for men's heart health. For women, about a decade later. But for the men, this is the time when you really need to be thinking about your heart health seriously. At a bare minimum, start seeing a primary care doctor once a year just to get your blood pressure and cholesterol checked. You can also look up and then do your best to follow what is known as the American Heart Association's Life's Essential Eight. These are things everyone can do to decrease their risk of heart disease. I'm Dr. Sanjay Gupta, helping you live a better life.

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I can almost guarantee that. 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
12: A better life with Dr. Sanjay Gupta.
13: For years, scientists have been studying the association between depression and dementia. As you might expect, the relationship is complicated. But there's this new study out of the UK which found it's not just broad strokes. There are six symptoms of depression that are especially correlated with dementia risk years later. Number one, losing confidence in yourself. Two, not being able to face up to your problems. Three, not feeling warmth or affection from other people. Four, feeling nervous and anxious all the time. Five, not being satisfied with the way tasks are carried out. And finally, six, difficulty concentrating. What we could be seeing here is the impact of people becoming less social, or that certain changes in the brain lead to both depression and dementia. But dementia takes longer to manifest. If you notice these symptoms, talk to your doctor about it. I'm Dr. Sanjay Gupta, helping you live a better life.
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Annie, thank you as always for joining us here on the show. If you missed Billy Bob Thornton hanging with us on Friday, we're going to revisit some of that conversation throughout the night tonight. More coming up in two songs. Here's Cody Johnson's The Fall.

0: Country Nights Live. It's Bev Rainey and Billy Bob Thornton. Man, how you doing?
1: I'm not bad. Yourself?
0: Yeah, I'm not bad. Never bad. It's always a good day.
1: No complaints.
0: No complaints ever. Every time you wake up, it's a good day, right?
1: Yes, it is.
0: So I got to hear all about this documentary that is out on FS1. It's about Bobby Rahal, a true American racer. So it's all about the Indy 500. And somehow, man, you've got yourself a song on the very tail end of that that is a banger. So what's up with the entire documentary and the song and everything going on with it?
1: Scott Bruschetta, I was doing a... he wanted to do a project with Mark Colley and myself, sort of an Americana record, and for me it's sort of a one-off side project from my regular band, the Boxmasters, and we're called the Backbeat Troubadours. So that's Colley and myself, and so Scott. I said, well, while we're at it, he had this idea for this song, for the documentary and for just a song in general that could be on the album we're doing. And so we did a video for it, and they premiered it at the CSA thing. I've never been to that, but so evidently it's kind of a big deal, you know. I've tried to avoid having a hit for a long time, but... You know, and it opened up on Apple Music at number 30 on the rock charts, which is, it's always good news. You know, you got something that people are listening to, so we're happy.
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0: Want to protect our planet, the air, water, and land we share? Progress begins with birds. Yes, birds. The very ones we see and hear every day. That's because birds are more than birds. They're sentinels that reveal the health of our planet, and by helping them thrive, we thrive as well. Audubon is a place where hope takes flight. Because at Audubon, it all begins with birds.
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Every time I see this video, I smile because Kane Brown has this big, genuine smile. You can just see it all over him, the sunshine. Here's Woman. Hey, it's not-

Billy Bob Thornton was hanging with us on Country Nights Live on Friday. If you missed it, we're going to be talking to him in just a second about his new single he's got out. Here's Tucker Wetmore's Brunette. Oh, no.

0: Billy Bob Thornton from Landman, and now the Backbeat Troubadours is on the show.
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3: Yeah, well, mostly in the Buckmasters, we're usually on the Americana charts. Yes. And, you know, indie rock and all that kind of stuff. And so, yeah, this is, you know, I don't really do country music, but we started writing these country songs and we got a bunch of them recorded by people. And this one is a little bit off the beaten path for what Collie and I were doing, because it is more of a rock song. And Scott said, well, who would you get to play guitar on it? And I said, well, I'd get Slash. And he said, you think we can do that? I said, yeah, I'll call him. So I called him and he said, yeah, why not? You know? So, yeah, it's quite the rocker. And it also blends, Collie's more country sensibility with my more rock sensibility, and somehow they fit together pretty well. So, yeah, we're happy with the song, and Scott really loves it. It was his idea to do this song.
2: And when Scott Borchetta has a dream, it happens.
3: Yeah, yeah.
2: What do you know about him?
3: He's a go-getter, Scott, you know, and if he believes in something, you know, he tries to give it every chance he can to make it, you know, at least a moderate success. And, like I said, you know, I got no complaints in my life, and it's just, that's another thing that, you add on to your happiness.
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I'm Bev Rainey. 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